0: any access for a vehicle to go get groceries to Blanding. So majority of my people, they hitchhike on side of the road. And we do have trucks that are coming from the south that are being transporting some uranium stuff from the Pinon Plain mines from Arizona that go through like every 5 minutes apart. The trucks are going through my community. And some trucks that are coming from LaSalle, from the north side. So we're being hit from both directions. So that's what I'm afraid of, you know, if anything happens to anybody that is community member that's hitchhiking on the road, you know, we need a limit to limit all these stuff that is being brought into my community, because my community runs on well water. And we're downstream from the energy fields.
1: Like you mentioned before, when they burn or whatever, you can smell the fumes, and you're actually a downwinder too, because you get a lot of that stuff. And then when you were mentioning the trailings too, because I heard that sometimes those aren't covered good, and so that fine dust is blowing out the back. And yeah, and it's coming from all over, even Canada too. They're shipping it in from there and all over the United States. And also you had your water tested pretty much too, right?
0: Yes, we get our water tested. What they're doing right now is that they're looking for metals in our water now. So right now they're keep testing our water to make sure, you know, our drinking water is fine. But majority of our people are afraid to drink the tap water from, you know, from that's coming from the towers. And so basically, you know, majority of the community members here in White Mesa, they go out and purchase drinking water.
1: Yeah, and that's just extra cost to the community also. Yeah, because I remember when you came up when they were having a hearing in Salt Lake City, because I think that that time the uranium mill wanted to update their permit. And yeah, can you talk a little bit about that?
0: Well, what they're trying to do, to my understanding, is that they're trying to build two more ponds north of the mill. And right now, I believe they're still in the process of getting their license.
1: Were they working without them for a while?
0: I pretty much don't know any, you know, much about the license amendment or anything like that, but you know, right at this moment, what we all need to do is, you know, have people all come together as one and try to fight this energy fields to try to stop this from having them bring in more uranium into the facility.
1: Bradley, yeah, why don't you go ahead and talk about how you got involved?
2: Hi, guys, and again, hi, everybody, and thanks, Dave, for having us on. And we're all really excited, and everybody who's listening is invited by the people from White Mesa to come down to the White Mesa Youth Community on Saturday the 17th, just in a few days, at 11 o'clock sharp. Get there a little early, and bring your walking shoes and water. And it's going to be, as Yolanda mentioned, it'll be the 10th annual White Mesa Youth Community Spiritual Walk and Protest Against Energy Fuels. And as Yolanda mentioned, Energy Fuels' so-called uranium mill is turned into not just a national dump for a lot of radioactive material, primarily, but not exclusively uranium, but stuff's coming from around the world now. And this was never supposed to happen. And, you know, it's, I'll just say, and this is kind of why I got involved. And, you know, many years, probably over 20 years ago, some of the listeners might remember a lot of people's late friend, Ken Slight, an environmental hero and activist who just passed.

0: and Ken of Monkey Wrench Gang fame, mythical or not, here in Moab, I knew Ken, and he hooked me up with Yolanda's mom, Thelma Whiskers. And I was invited to go down, and I teased Thelma about this. We met in the parking lot of the gas station. I guess they wanted to check me out first. But I guess it was okay because I'm still working with the folks. And anyhow, so our organization, Green Action for Health and Environmental Justice, we're based here in Utah and a little offices in San Francisco. And we've been around for 29 years, and we work with urban, rural, and indigenous communities impacted by pollution and health impacts and environmental racism and injustice. And the situation with White Mesa is the picture postcard of environmental racism and injustice. You know, nobody should live next to a uranium, even if it was just a uranium mill. Nobody should live right next to that. Nobody should live next to a uranium mill slash dump with stuff being shipped from around the world with uranium and radioactive materials and toxic materials and other unhealthy air pollution going through into your community, into your air, contaminating the groundwater, contaminating the soil, having the trucks run through your little community, you know, constantly. That is not okay. And so Green Action, even though we're small and kind of mighty, but we're small, you know, White Mesa is one of our top priorities. It is such an outreach. That's the bad news. The good news is that despite the odds, I mean, this is the ultimate, like, David versus Goliath. I mean, White Mesa and the Ute Mountain Ute Tribe are up against the state of Utah. They're up against this giant Canadian company, Energy Fuels. They're up against the Trump administration, right, who just gutted the Bears Ears National Monument, which is right there, right? And in the few weeks since Trump and his BLM hack, Stephen Pierce, who was just in Moab, and we joined folks in protesting a couple of weeks ago, in just a couple of weeks, we understand there's been over 70 new uranium mining claims staked in what had been the Bears Ears National Monument. So this is at fever pitch. And at the same time, the state of Utah and the White House is really pushing more nuclear, which would in and of itself threaten people in the environment, but is even more ominous also for White Mesa because they will need more uranium for that push. So this is a really big concern. So the good news again is that people have come together to support the White Mesa Ute community and the Ute Mountain Ute Tribe. We have a huge coalition now of probably over 20 organizations from the Havasupai Tribe at the bottom of the Grand Canyon fighting the Pinyon Plain Mine, and they're coming up for the spiritual walk and protest, which is just awesome. They're making the long trip. A lot of Diné Navajo people who live with the legacy of the uranium mining disasters from decades ago, from people from the Pueblos who similarly suffer from the uranium contamination. We understand some folks from the Black Hills of South Dakota will be trying to make their way to White Mesa, folks from the Ketsan tribe, Gila River, and a lot of non-Indigenous allies as well. So where things are at right now is that and Dave, I was at the hearing, I should mention, the hearing you had just talked about a bunch of years ago in Salt Lake. And just, it is so rigged that, and one of the things, you know, we get in and we see the lawyers from the company are up on the podium with the state. And several of us are like, excuse me, you know, can the tribe's lawyers get up there too? No, right? I mean, the fix was in, and we know that. Right now, they are trying to get new permits for two new impoundments, ponds where the residue is put, and they want to process what's called rare earth elements that would have some radioactive material they would reclaim. They already, of course, get the uranium ore from a number of uranium mines. They get other material contaminated with uranium from what they call recovery sites, cleanup sites, and also what they call alternative feed material because it might have a drop of uranium or thorium. So it's turned into a dumping ground. And one of the things I just mentioned a few minutes ago that 2 weeks ago, when Steve Pearce, Trump's Bureau of Land Management director, mismanagement director, came to Moab for a PR event, Green Action and White Mesa folks joined with Southern Utah Wilderness Association in protesting it. And we actually got to talk to this guy, Steve Pearce, BLM director, for a couple of minutes afterwards, and he played dumb. He pretended he did not know that this giant uranium mill dump, which is the only one in the United States, was right next to the White Mesa Ute community. He played dumb that he supposedly didn't know that it was built right on top of very ancient and sacred and culturally significant sites that have been dug up and destroyed, and more will be destroyed. And we challenged him. And his smarmy aide said, well, we'll look into it. And our response was, well, damn, you should have looked into it before you gutted the bear's ears and keep promoting uranium. So that's the deal. And so people are coming together, and the White Mesa Concerned Community that Yolanda's a coordinator of will be hosting the event, and everybody's welcome. Saturday, 11 a.m. on October 17th, and we'll have a short rally, fired up rally, and then it's a 5-mile journey by foot, and for those who can't walk the whole way or part of the way, there'll be a caravan following the walkers. And we're going to the front gates of Energy Fuels and let them know what we think, and bring attention to this atrocity and let them know people are going to fight for health and justice in their community.
1: From just yesterday's edition of Living the Circle of Life with Dave John, that was Bradley Angel of Green Action for Health and Environmental Justice, and Yolanda Badback of the Ute Mountain Ute Tribe Satellite Reservation in White Mesa, and that is where you can join them on Saturday for the 10th annual White Mesa, Utah Community Spiritual Walk and Protest. Just a couple more events to put on your radar. Tuesday through Thursday, October 20th through 22nd, up here in Salt Lake at the Utah State Capitol, it is Stand in Solidarity with Nature, a collective action to demonstrate to Utah lawmakers in the current administration, I'm guessing in D.C., but also Salt Lake, that public interest and Native voices will not be silenced. They say they're fighting for responsible land stewardship and defending public lands. More info at protect.utah on Instagram, as well as talkwatch.hop. I've got links to those in the show notes, as well as rallies and resources. On Sunday, October 25th, it is the Native American Events annual Spooky Trunk or Treat at the Gary Swenson Valley Regional Park, 5100 South, 2700 West in Taylorsville. Free and open to the public. All ages welcome, kids, teens, elders. It's a family-friendly event in a controlled and safe environment, also ADA-friendly. November 20th to 22nd, it is the annual MMIW Tattoo Fundraiser at Eminent Ink Tattoos in Salt Lake City, a community-led fundraiser honoring missing and murdered Indigenous women, girls, and Two-Spirit relatives. Special appearance by Echoing Spirit and guest artist Tet Tonka, plus more Indigenous artists and vendors. 40% of proceeds donated to the National Indigenous Women's Resource Center. And lastly, the 21st Annual Thanksgiving Powwow, November 27th through 28th in Cedar City, Utah, hosted by the Cedar Band of Paiutes. Free and open to the public, details in the show notes. I'm Laura Jones. Thanks for tuning in to this special edition of Radioactive for Indigenous Peoples Day. Last week, the Old Fort in Hesperus, Colorado, hosted its annual Blue Corn Harvest. During the late 1800s, the site housed a military fort and federal Indian boarding school. Today, it's home to Fort Lewis College's farmer training and incubator programs. In this audio postcard from KDUR's Jamie Wanzek in Durango, Colorado, Brandon Francis, a scientist and seed keeper, reflects on the old fort and the significance of the blue corn harvest to the Diné people.
2: We're at the Old Fort in Hesperus, Colorado, in the shadow of one of the Navajo people's sacred mount, one of their sacred mountains, the northern mountain, the Bensa, growing where at the old boarding school, old government fort, and now an agricultural site to teach people how to grow in the 21st century, continuing that long line of agricultural history, which dates back thousands of years. I'm a corn planter, and I've been planting corn and growing things since I was a little boy, and coming to the old fort was kind of part of my journey. I always like to say I'm following the footsteps of my ancestors, but actually I'm a research lab manager at the NMSU Ag Science Center in Farmington, and that journey, or the old fort, was a stepping stone in that journey, and I wouldn't be where I am today if it weren't for this place. I always tell people that I consider this sacred ground or a holy place. I'm always appreciative of time I get to spend up here, and even though it's tragic history and the things that happened here, and it's just a testament to Indigenous people's resilience and their sustainability that despite what happens to us, that we're able to persist and we're able to not lose our love of the land, of the water, and all things in our world, and being able to do that in the 21st century and be aided by places like this, like the Old Fort and the incubator program and the farmer and training program. It's like coming home every time I come here. It's hard, but it's necessary. Oh, the blue corn has significance to me because it's what we grew back on Black Mesa, and they have found corn cobs, blue corn cobs, dating back 4,000 years. So the history of growing blue corn is a 4,000-year-old tradition, and other types of corn have been grown longer, but it's what reminds me of home, and every time I eat it, grow it, plant it, it takes me back home, and that even no matter how far away it is. The bluebird is very significant because it's one of the animals that brought blue corn in a very difficult time on the world before humans were created, and they brought us blue corn and taught us how to grow it and care for it, and we still do to this day. So it transcends human existence to us, and it's our connection to growing things and feeding people, and it extends to all things, including animals. Me and my partner's kids, we first planted up here, and we planted with the planting stick, and it took all day and into the early night. And they were super exhausted, and we were all super exhausted, and we were getting in our vehicle and driving back to Farmington, and it started to snow, and my kids got sad, like all the effort they felt was like for naught. But I was telling them, no, that snow is gonna be like a nice blanket for our babies that we put into the soil. And a week later we came back and they were sprouting, and it's faith, you know. It's faith that you can provide for your people, for your family, from a tiny seed, and it's that faith that that I want to pass on to future generations, but especially my kids.
1: Brandon Francis, a scientist and seed keeper. That audio postcard was produced by KDUR's Jamie Wanzek, an employee of Fort Lewis College. And it was shared with us by Rocky Mountain Community Radio, a network of public media stations in Colorado, like KDUR, Wyoming, Utah, like KRCL, and New Mexico.
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1: I'm Laura Jones, and this is Radioactive, a special in honor and recognition of Indigenous Peoples Day. Tomorrow at the Marmalade Branch of the Salt Lake City Public Library, historian and author Betsy Gaines Quammen will be sharing stories from her newly released book, The Haunted Land, Reckoning with Ghosts and Stories That Shape America, published last month by Utah's Torrey House Press. She's in town for How to Write a Ghost Story, a Utah Book Festival workshop. Details in the show notes if you'd like to go. It is free. I had the chance to talk with her recently about some of the ghost stories that still haunt America.
5: Yes, my book is nonfiction, and I believe in ghosts. So I'm a historian looking at how America is an unsettled land, and we are haunted by our past. And I really believe ghosts can tell us how to see these unsettled chapters and maybe begin to unhaunt America.
1: You know, I'm just thinking about celebrating America 250 and the ghosts that haunt the creation of the United States, of our republic, and those unacknowledged wrongs that folks, I think, just sometimes want to go, oh, that was the past. That's not us now. But without confronting them and understanding them, we fail to understand that they are still present in our discourse.
5: Yeah, and I have two responses to that. Number one, we're at our 250th anniversary, and yet we have an administration that's passed an executive order to take away signs from national monuments and national parks that are uncomfortable, quote unquote, passages of American history. And they are putting pressure on the Smithsonian Museum to rethink exhibits on American history. And so it's really incumbent upon us as Americans to address history. In fact, I would say it's the most patriotic thing that we can do is look at history straight in the eye. And yes, we do have very uncomfortable, dark chapters in our history with the Indian boarding schools and assimilation programs, with the chapter of slavery in our country, with unsustainable extraction. I have a story in my book about the ivory-billed woodpecker, and so I think we're haunted by extinction. And so these are things that I really do feel are, as I say, said, our responsibility, our duty to acknowledge and to come to terms with.
1: All right. So I want to get into a little bit of your favorite ghost story in this haunted land. And I don't know how you would judge favorite.
5: Ooh, yeah. There are a couple of really, I think, kind of spine-tingling stories. And then there are stories about being a haunted land and looking at sort of the metaphorical hauntings in our country. In Utah, I believe that the state is haunted by the scarcity of water. And so I think that you know, I talk about dam building, I talk about Lake Powell being a dead pool. And this is kind of something that we need to come to terms with in terms of past activities that haunt us. But my favorite ghost story is probably what I start my book with. And I was a writer in residence at the Ernest and Mary Hemingway house. It was where he took his life. And the house is very heavy. It has an uncomfortable feeling. And I, one night, had a very, very big experience. And let's just say I had to move out for 2 days. it was something that was enormously unsettling, and I write about it in my introduction. So
6: was Big Papa in the house?
5: Yes, I mean, I believe so. I first the door blew open and I started kind of babbling, you know, oh my gosh, hello, thank you so much for putting me up. I really loved A Movable Feast. I thought Old Man in the Sea was fantastic. I read it in seventh grade. And then all of a sudden I started to get kind of self-conscious because I thought, oh my gosh, he's going to know that I didn't like all of his stuff. I mean, I think some of it's macho, and I'm thinking he knows that I think some of his writing's macho. And I'm really sort of casting about and flailing, and then I kind of calm myself down. And just as I'm getting into bed, someone grabs my shoulders. And I'm alone in the house. So moved out.
6: Like right then.
5: First chapter. It was rather creepy. And then I was later admonished for leaving the house by an archivist in Butte, Montana, another famously haunted town, if you ever have a chance to go through. He was very mad at me for moving out when a ghost was trying to talk to me.
6: Interesting. Interesting. Yep. You just gave me the chills with that story. And there's an art to telling, to crafting a story. Mm-hmm. So what does make a good story? Is it the jump scare? Is it that prickly feeling on the back of your neck that writing or a good storyteller can give you? What is it?
5: Well, you know, that is a question I really explore in this book. I really think the shadow on the wall, or a book falling off a shelf, or the smell of perfume is only just the very beginning of a ghost story. And what we're going to talk about in this workshop is hopefully people will have the kernel of a story, something that they can begin with, how to build tension, how to engage your reader, how to set the scene, and then to slowly build a little bit of suspense, but also to visit why it's haunted. What is the story behind the story? Because the ghost story is always just the beginning. It's an invitation. And I do think it needs to be told well. And I think we're going to have fun creating that. But then I'm really interested in why is this ghost still around and what are they trying to tell us?
6: So what are the ghosts trying to tell us? You know, I've been involved with the Northern Shoshone tribe as they've reclaimed Wudaogwa, the site of the Bear River Massacre. They literally have acquired it, and they are restoring, rewilding the place because it's a graveyard. There are people massacred and left there, and so they're bringing native plants there. They're letting the river do what it wants, and they're blessing it as they go. And the whole community embraces it, not just the tribe. They're really working to bring everyone into that conversation, which is addressing a ghost story.
5: Yeah, and that is a really great example of something that is a traumatic chapter of history that's being reclaimed. I met a wonderful graffiti artist who is Navajo Yuchi Seminole and Creek. And he also happened to be the accountant for the Cheyenne and Arapaho tribal office in Concho, Oklahoma. And there was a derelict boarding school. It's a ruin that's known as one of the most haunted places in Oklahoma. And he was telling me about all these paranormal crews that come through and do their YouTube videos and have their little gadgets. And he said, I wanted this to be known for something more than ghosts. And so he went through the archives after talking to the tribal elders who gave him their go ahead. And he went through and found these beautiful pictures of tribal elders and painted murals on the school. And his grandparents had been in Indian boarding schools and had stopped speaking Navajo. And he said, you know, I always felt haunted by not speaking my language. So I painted these murals on the walls of the Concho boarding school as my act of resistance. This is my defiance, but it's also calling attention to the legacy of assimilation programs, this history of taking children from families, putting them into militarized boarding schools, and engaging in horrific cultural erasure. So I love hearing the story that you've told, the Bear Creek Massacre absolutely heartbreaking. An example of a group, peaceful group, being attacked in an awful, violent way, that they are now engaging in restoration and also telling their story, because these are stories that need to be told.
6: So with these ghost stories in your book, are you telling them to claim them? Are you telling them to say, we need to reckon with this? Are you telling them so we can let go of them?
5: That's a really good question. And I think mostly I want them to be stories that we know and that we don't erase. I do think that there are ghosts that need to be let go. I think that there are, and I think about that, you know, there's awful traumas that I sadly stumble upon, suicides, murders, violence, acts of violence, and sometimes I do think individual ghosts that linger are ready to transition. But with these stories of American history, these stories that haunt us, I believe that they're haunting us because we haven't come to terms with them. And as we tell these stories, then we can claim them and reconcile with our history. But as I said, I think it's imperative and incumbent upon us to know these stories.
6: Yeah, every moment of every day, history is being made and history is being lost. What was the old chestnut that supposedly Ben Franklin said, the vigilance is the price of liberty, but it is also the price of history. I just feel like as the generations go by and the older ones pass on, we lose so much knowledge. And it's this challenge as humanity to still understand where we've come from. And that's, I don't got a lot of space for that in my daily grind after I get out of school. So it's books like yours that can remind me of what folks who've gone before us have done, and then sit with it and realize, A, that wasn't me, but B, it was humanity. So what are we going to do next?
5: Yeah. I'm listening to ancestors. And I think European Americans, white Americans have lost touch with their ancestors, and it's really important to understand what role they had in American history, and why there is such an aversion to acknowledging that, because some of it is traumatic and ugly. And then I think it's really important to, I was lucky enough to meet Noreen Starr, who is the communications director and outreach director for the Cheyenne and Arapaho tribe, who I just mentioned. And she is now taking tribal elders to the, what it was Fort Marion, and it's now Castillo de San Marcos, one of the national monuments that the Trump administration has put pressure on to erase their signs. This happened to be the site where the Carlisle boarding school model was created, and this horrible practice from that was created by General Pratt was used on prisoners, Cheyenne and Arapaho prisoners, who were illegally taken from Oklahoma to Florida, St. Augustine, Florida. This is the oldest stone masonry fort in North America. Here they were, their hair was cut, they were forbidden from speaking their language, they were put through these military drills, and she is now taking elders there to learn about their ancestors who were part of this Carlisle boarding school modeling. And she's the one, when I told her about the book, she said, once we know our history, we can start to heal. So I think that was one of the things that I really took to heart in writing this book.
6: Historian and author Betsy Gaines Quammen. She'll read from her new book, The Haunted Land, Reckoning with Ghosts and the Stories That Shape America, tomorrow night at the Marmalade Branch of the Salt Lake City Public Library, part of the annual Utah Book Festival. She's in town to share her stories, as well as a bit of a workshop on how to write a ghost story. Details in the show notes. I'm Laura Jones, and this is an Indigenous Peoples Day edition of the show. Earlier this month, Al Dine and I had a chance to talk with a culinary diplomat
1: Fresh off Food Tank at the UN Climate Week in New York, House of Smoke and Ash at James Beard Week in Chicago, and Ursula's 6th annual New Mexico Chili Roast Brooklyn. I'm talking about Chef Blue Adams. Here's some of our conversation about her travels, her work on indigenous food sovereignty, and plans for another Trickster pop-up.
7: Urban Farm Report, we do this every week. And Laura and I have been here for so many years now doing it. Blue, you've been on with us before. Chef Blue Adams is with us.
8: Hi.
7: In DigiHub. Tell us just a quick little bit about your nonprofit and your organization. Just quick.
8: Absolutely. So IndigiHub is an organization I started to help support farmers, food producers, chefs, anybody in the food system. And we really view food as economy. So it's a way for our indigenous communities to build economy.
7: And you just, one of the many really cool things you did, you were in Chicago for the James Beard Week. And we were able to be featured in a house. And tell folks what that is and what you did with it.
8: So it was the 40th annual James Beard Awards Week that happens in Chicago. And there's other activations there, like Black Food Folks has their annual party, Queers at Beards. But there has never been an activation solely for indigenous chefs and farmers, etc. So we wanted to build that. So our inaugural event, we featured 7 chefs from across the Americas. And we partnered with a beautiful farm there, Patrick Farm and City Farm, which is literally downtown Chicago. And they grow indigenous plants, which is really important in our work trying to diversify the foodscape, which is really important. So it was a wonderful event. We were really appreciated being supported by the James Beard Foundation, Chicago, the city of Chicago, and to be able to feature those chefs and talk about their work.
7: A little bit funny that it's American cuisine, and yes, we know what real American cuisine is.
8: Absolutely. And that was part of the conversation, is building advocacy for indigenous food systems that support American cuisine.
6: I remember when we first met you, it was the event up there on South Temple. At the Ladies Literary Club, remember? And you showed part of a film, and it was about decolonizing food, and it was about reclaiming the indigenous seat at the table and behind the stove.
8: I believe that was Gather.
6: Mm-hmm.
8: Yes, that was a very important film and featured some really amazing chef and farmer advocates. And it really does bring back the conversation of these traditional foodways that have always existed here. Mm-hmm. And I really don't like to use the word revitalization because it's a continuation.
6: Okay. Now, you were at the Food Tank at UN Climate Week in New York. Was that the most recent thing? Or was it Ursula's 6th annual New Mexican Chili Roast in Brooklyn?
8: Because
6: I want to go next year.
8: they just happened to coincide. They're on the same day.
6: Oh, my gosh.
9: Oh, wow.
8: So I have to do a lot of prep. I try to get there the day before, but we were so tight with our schedule. This year was unique because this is the 3rd annual, or for me, this is the 6th annual New Mexico Chili Roast at Ursula in Brooklyn. It's the 3rd year I participated, but the first year I flew to Albuquerque and helped Chef Eric C. drive 1,500 pounds of green chili to Brooklyn.
6: Oh, wow.
8: Which was an incredible experience. And it really, you know, to his credit, he's always been one of our biggest allies of indigenous food systems, and always keeping us part of that conversation and honoring the foods that are grown in where he grew up in New Mexico, and sharing that story in Brooklyn where he's been for 15 years. So it was a beautiful experience, but it falls on the same day as when I speak for Food Tank. Mm-hmm. So this year, the James Beard Foundation partnered with Food Tank to bring chefs together. The program was called Chefs Save the World. And they wanted to talk about ways chefs could help with the impacts of climate change through food, through their menus. So we got to talk about how chefs can diversify our food system by using plants that aren't usually on a menu. Mm-hmm. And I'm sure Al can speak to how that diversification can help build a more healthy ecosystem.
7: Right. We want to keep those things alive. We want to keep that culture alive. Any of those endangered foods, it means so much to just, we have to embrace it for sure.
8: We do. As far as ecology, we build resilience through that diversity. If we have a more monoculture system, if one of those crops fails, we're in a lot of trouble.
7: Right.
8: But if we have a multitude of crops that we can depend on, and also buying local and supporting local food producers like Al, it helps mitigate the risk against things that are happening globally. We're affected by things that are happening in the Middle East and Ukraine. Those are things that we feel here locally. So supporting more local food production will safeguard it. We'll still be able to put food on our table.
6: So any good things to come out of Food Tank at the UN?
8: Yes, okay. Actually. Uh-huh. One of the best things to happen at the UN were, and I can't remember what specific countries, but there were 6 countries that signed a declaration giving rights to water, air, food, that's the environment, awesome. which was a huge step, because one of the issues with climate is our behavior, right? Consumerism is a real driving factor. And until we change our behavior, really nothing else is going to change. We'll keep creating. We come up with solutions, but they'll be just as extractive if we don't change that extractive mindset.
6: So I'm trying to picture you at the UN Climate Week and then all the other UN stuff that was going on and your kind of anarchic tendencies.
8: 100%. Yeah. I mean, the whole time I'm sitting there, there's a phrase in Minor Threat has a song. Uh-huh. And those lyrics are just keep going through my head, like, oftentimes we feel powerless, right? Are we really making change? Do we have power? At least we're doing something. At least we're there. At least we're fighting. And that can ripple through our community. So even if you feel like you're not doing enough, as long as you're doing something, you're contributing, you're building community, then you're having, you're making an effect.
7: And we can't change the world, but we can sure change it right here at home.
8: Absolutely.
7: Mm. Right?
6: That's what changes the world. Oh, wait. Oh, can't just be in the background. You got to lean in. This is Mr. Chef Blue. Hi.
9: Hi.
6: Yeah. So what were you saying?
9: Oh, as if we change the our community locally, mm-hmm. In turn, that is the world. So
6: that is the world we're in, right?
7: Right.
9: You might not be able to do a lot globally, but the more we do locally, that's going to ripple out towards everything else.
6: Yeah. So. Tend the garden you're in.
7: So what was the reception at James Beard Week? How was it?
6: House of Smoke and Ash.
7: What happened? Did they say, yes, come back next year? Were they really happy to have you?
6: Because it was a trial to get that going, huh?
8: It was very, very difficult. It's always difficult raising funding and getting sponsorship for an inaugural event, because you don't know, what. It was really hard to kind of explain what we were trying to do, why we were trying to do it, but the reception was amazing.
7: Oh,
8: and
7: good.
8: We saw a lot of support, we saw a lot of tears, we saw a lot of conversations and connections being made, and I'm very hopeful that the chefs that came and everybody that participated can continue those relationships and build with each other, because that's really what we need mm-hmm. to do, is everybody come together to address these issues and try to come up with good solutions.
7: Make it snowball a little bit.
8: Make it snowball, 100%. Mm.
6: Well, I missed your first Trickster pop-up, so when's the next one?
8: Oh my gosh.
6: What is this? Tell us.
8: So Trickster is a concept I'm working on now, and it really came about because I wanted to visualize what indigenous food would look like had it not been interrupted because of colonization. So an example of that is for the Navajo Nation, our food systems were destroyed in the 1860s. And in 2026, we're still trying to recover. Mm-hmm. So what would our food look like if it had been allowed to continue to evolve alongside other cuisines? And so one of the things I was interested in was koji and fermentation with kojis. And I actually ended up inoculating Navajo blue corn, Diné blue corn, mm-hmm. that I nixtamalized with juniper ash. And I made a koji from What's it. That? So koji is a, how would you explain it? It's
6: a paste, a mash,
8: it's a sauce? Not a bacteria, but oh, okay. it's a
6: catalyzer.
8: It's a catalyzer. And so I would cook the corn and I'd sprinkle the koji spores on it, and it blooms this very beautiful mat of fuzzy white little mm-hmm. creatures mm-hmm. that help, create kind of this catalyst to ferment other foods. So once I got that koji product, blue corn koji product, I inoculated a Pueblo spotted bean. And so normally you would use rice as the substrate for the koji. Mm-hmm. And if you introduce it to, say, soybean or other kinds of bean or protein, that's what miso is. Uh-huh. But using the corn as a substrate, there's a term that is kind of being coined right now, mezo.
6: Oh, I like that.
8: Yeah. So, and
6: it's miso mezo.
8: Yeah, I wanted to go beyond what you would call maybe fusion mm-hmm. uh-huh. and really just look at the techniques and evolve what I know and what foods I have access to with those Japanese techniques. And yeah. so that's was the basis of Trickster. We used a mezo. I built a shio with gooseberries that I foraged. I built the mezo and had a maple mezo with the squash and just kind of played around with those new foods.
7: Wow.
6: It's dinner time and she's telling me what she's cooking.
8: But a lot of it was just how, you know, looking at preservation, more preservation mm-hmm. techniques when a lot of restaurants, we oftentimes they're the end of that food chain. What if we looked at it and we looked at we're just another step and we metabolize more of that food. Mm-hmm. So we take things that grow seasonally and we extend their life through these different processes and we build a pantry in our restaurants rather than demanding, you know, foods to grow out of season.
6: We're calling up those Cisco trucks, right?
8: a little bit, yeah. So that's what Trickster is. And mm-hmm. and the first one was Shapes. The series is Shapeshifter because I want to see how that evolves mm-hmm. and forms when I'm collaborating with other chefs and mm-hmm. other techniques.
6: So when is the next one, perhaps? Got to pick a date?
8: I'm really hoping my former chef, I'm going to shout him out.
6: Okay.
8: Hopefully he hears it. But Talon Ivers, who is cooking at a new restaurant, I can't remember the name right now. It's a beautiful Italian restaurant. If he agrees to be my next collaborative chef, we're hoping November.
6: Okay.
8: So
6: make sure you come back and tell us all about it.
8: You can follow us at Trickster SLC on Instagram.
1: 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I'm Laura Jones, and this is an Indigenous Peoples Day edition of the show. And now we're going to wrap the show with some music. Val MC, who hosts Afternoons from 1 to 3 here on KRCL, invited Utah's own Whisperhawk, a.k.a. Michael Gross, into the studio to talk about and play songs from his new album, Deception Era, now available on all streaming platforms.
10: And we have local musician Whisperhawk here in studio. Mike? Whisperhawk?
11: That's me.
10: Yes, that is you. Welcome.
11: Thank you.
10: And so a friend here of KRCL have been here in studio numerous times. I'm going to turn it over to Whisperhawk and let you take it away.
11: Okay. This is a song that is on an album I put out this summer called Deception Era. And this song is called Grievance Committee.

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Hi, Salt Lake City. This is B.B. King, and you're tuned to the Red, White, and Blues program with Brian Kelm, heard every Monday night. Stay tuned, because Brian is going to blow your mind away with the blues.

Good evening, Blues fans. It is Blues time once again here in the Capital City. Brian Kelm with you here on another edition of the Red, White, and Blues program. Here to blow away your good old Monday blues on this stormy Monday. Happy Indigenous Peoples Day as well. And yeah, pretty blustery out there, and going to be for the next three days. Well, today, Tuesday, Wednesday, and then clearing up by Thursday. But be prepared for lots of precipitation, and turn off those sprinkler systems, probably for the whole year now. Let's get to it here. Got some new blues came in to me this week. Catfish Keith, longtime Iowan on acoustic guitars. He's got a brand new CD out, Salt for Salt. Anthony Gerasi, he was at last year's Southern Utah Blues Festival. And also got some Anthony Paul Soul Orchestra, Mike Goulden, all sorts of goodies coming your way. And we'll sneak in a few Indigenous artists like Shawanda and the band Indigenous. All coming your way here on the Red, White, and Blues program.

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1: Hi, my name's Rick Stainer. I'm standing here on the raw land of what's going to be the Rick and Rhonda Stainer stage here at KRCL. Cool outdoor, indoor venue that will be for everybody. I'm 65 years old. To be able to look back and say what was really important to me in my life, KRCL is in the top three. The generations that are coming after me, and I mean far after me, they're going to have the ability to express themselves through music on that stage. And that's what KRCL brings. I won't be here. My kids will be here, my grandkids will be here. That's what that stage is going to be there for. That's what I envision as being vitally important.

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2: 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And y'all are tuned to 90.9 FM, KRCL, Salt Lake City, Utah. 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

They say only the good die young. Yeah, that's what they say. Don't know if it's true. Some instances, it most certainly is. That's the Reverend Peyton. Reverend Peyton's Big Damn Band. Kick Arse three-piece band. Reverend Peyton on all sorts of guitars, particularly acoustic and hollow-bodied guitars. Incredible finger picker. You ever get the chance to see him? Honeysuckle is the latest release from Reverend Peyton's Big Damn Band and the track The Good Die Young. Before that, brand new release I just got the other day from Anthony Girasi out of the Boston area. Great keyboard player. He's played with innumerable bands and people. Kenny Wayne Shepherd, I've seen him with. Just all sorts of bands. Room Full of Blues. Where Were You? That cool slow blues number from Anthony Girasi. Self-titled release. Just came out the other day. Cheryl Youngblood sitting in Chicago. Vocalist extraordinaire Cheryl Youngblood sitting in doing the lead vocals on that. Because Anthony does not sing. He just writes blues and plays keyboards. Anthony Paul Soul Orchestra featuring the lead vocals of Willie Jordan. Too Late. The track we heard from Anthony Paul's brand new release, What Can We Do? And you're tuned to 90.9 FM KRCL, Salt Lake City, Utah, Red, White, and Blues time. Brian bringing them to you here on this stormy Monday, this Indigenous Peoples Day. Got the band Indigenous coming up in the next stretch of blues, as a matter of fact. And also have some Shawanda coming up shortly after that, celebrating Indigenous Peoples. Catfish Keith's new release, Salt for Salt. Some more acoustic blues. Guess I'm maybe feeling kind of mellow, huh? But let's get things going with Indigenous from their release, Gray Skies. And Lonely Days, coming up next here on the Red, White, and Blues program.

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You bet. You better bet on me. The Delta Generators, their latest release, On and On. Very impressed with that. Really strong release from the Delta Generators. And that track, Bet. Before that, former Utahn, now in Memphis and traveling the world. Actually playing guitar for Bob Dylan on tour right now. Jad Tarik. Jad with Precious Company and his latest release of the same name. Good stuff. Kind of bluesy jazz, midnight blues type styled blues from Jad Tarik. Before that, some acoustic styled blues from the Midwest. Hello Stranger from Catfish Keith on the resonator guitar and vocals. Got things going with Mike Goulden. New one on me, but I've been playing that for the last couple of months, tracking through various cuts from While I Can, his new CD, and the track we heard, Going Back to Memphis, here on the Red, White, and Blues program. Brian, with you here on this stormy Monday. It's going to continue to be as such throughout the night and tomorrow. Got 90% chance of more rain tomorrow. High of 53, high of 55 on Wednesday. Drop into a 30% chance of rain and then dries out and 0% chance of rain Thursday through the 1st of next week with highs in the high 60s. So nice end of the week. And we always celebrate getting rain in the desert. And some snow upstairs. Yeah, all the ski resorts got a little bit of snow. Let's get things going here with really strong release. I love this CD. Made my top 2026. Chicago meets Brazil. You got Omar Coleman on guitar, on harmonica and vocals, and Igor Prado out of Brazil on guitars. And let's do this one. Kind of, this is the one acoustic blues number on the release. Blue Line Train in Chicago, here on the Red, White, and Blues program.

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Wow, just doesn't get any better than that. Ronnie Baker Brooks wailing that slow blues on I Think I'm Stuck on Stupid. I'm your new kind of fool. Have you ever been a fool for somebody? Ha, ha, ha.

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2: That's Tab Benoit watching the Gators roll in from his release, which was 13 years overdue. It's about time he came out with a studio album back 2 years ago now. Watching the Gators roll in from I Hear Thunder. Then some Canadian blues. Love that guy's voice. It finally dawned on me. His voice reminds me of the lead singer of Chicago, Harrison Kennedy, King of the Backroads. Old Fashioned Plain is his latest release. Shamika Copeland, Blame It on Eve, is her new release, and doing a track her father did. She always does one of his tracks, Down on Bended Knee. Started off with Sean McDonald with the classic gospel-y blues number Don't Let the Devil Ride from his latest, Have Mercy. Brian with you here on the Red, White, and Blues program. Hoping you're enjoying your stormy Monday here on Indigenous Peoples Day. Got some Indigenous blues coming your way with Shawanda coming up shortly here. Let's get things rolling, though, once again with the brand new one from Dustin Arbuckle and the Damnation. Speaking of the devil, fight like the devil or run like hell. And this is indeed the title track, Fight Like the Devil, kicking off the next stretch of blues on the Red, White, and Blues program.

0: I got in trouble. Good trouble, necessary trouble.
1: That's the late Congressman John Lewis of Georgia. He said the vote is the most powerful, nonviolent tool we have in a democratic society. So get up to some good trouble today and make sure you're registered to vote. More details at vote.utah.gov.

Mike Finnegan, great keyboard player, played with the Phantom Blues Band, who backs up Taj Mahal when Taj goes electric. And unfortunately, we lost Mike to cancer a couple years back, but the estate just released this new release from him, self-titled. Mike Finnegan, great songwriter, singer, played in Bonnie Raitt's band a lot. But that track, doing a cover of a Freddie King track. Might have to get some Freddie King on before the night's over. My credit didn't go through. AJ Fullerton before that. Some Moody Blues with All the Wrong Choices. Brand new release from AJ Fullerton. And Crystal Shawanda, Native American blues gal. Sing Pretty Blues, getting things going in that last stretch of blues. You're tuned to 90.9 FM KRCL, Salt Lake City, Utah, your source for the blues every Monday night. Michelle's Night Train coming up in half an hour, so do keep it right here for that. And Mark Cantor going to be in next Monday. I'll be chasing wind and waves in Maui, as I am wont to do. So, looking forward to that. And let's see, let's get things going with, Joanna Connor. Joanna Connor back in the game. She used to play a lot back in the Dead Goat and Zephyr days, played our live blues broadcast. Then took a break to raise her daughter, and now she's back stronger than ever. And here's a really cool version, a blues version of Steve Winwood's Can't Find My Way Back Home, here on the Red, White, and Blues program.

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Well, there's a fun rock and blues number from a new one on me. Jenny Grouse, Runnin' Ragged, new release, Music House from her. And then Joanna Connor, Can't Find My Way Home. Wow, what a great version of that Steve Winwood classic from guitarist and vocalist out of Chicago, Joanna Connor. And as promised, made me think of some Freddie King. Sugar Sweet. This one for Zoe going out there from his classic release, Burglar, a Desert Island disc for me. And since Gary Clark Jr. is coming to town on Wednesday, got some Gary Clark Jr. to fill things up and some Jimmy Reed, Little Milton, rounding out the Red, White, and Blues program before Michelle's Night Train here on 90.9 FM KRCL, Salt Lake City.

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howdy, music lovers. It's Monday night, the Night Train. Thank you for listening. Thank you for supporting KRCL. And this is just one of the evening shows for your listening pleasure from the hours of 10 p.m. till midnight. Thanks for tuning in. My name's Michelle. I'm the regular host. And we're going to kick off the show tonight with a little Amy Helm talking about the rain. That's here at 90.9 FM, or heard on the KRCL app, or streamed at krcl.org. However you do it, stay tuned to KRCL.

Yeah, local artist Peter Kane. I just wanted to pop back in and remind you that Peter Kane will be on Matt Lovejoy's morning show live at 9 in studio here at KRCL. And it'll probably be on YouTube as well. So check that out tomorrow morning at 9. All right. Jumping back into the music with Billy Strings, one of my favorites.

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1: We just heard an old favorite of Aoife O'Donovan from her record Fossils. That's going back to 2013. However, I thought I just read something that said it 10 years on that song, but no, it's much older than that. 13 years. If this CD in my hand is correct on the year of release from Yup Rock Records, 2013. So, sometimes I don't believe everything I read. It's getting to be more and more like that, especially when it comes to music. It's making me nervous. Okay? Anyway, 2013 is the release of Fossils. Aoife O'Donovan, a fabulous female artist on her own rights, but also a member of I'm With Her. Before Aoife, we heard Billy Strings, Gild the Lily from Highway Prayers. So many good Billy Strings songs. I think that catches us up for announcing this set. Yes, it does. And before I jump into Jackie Green, I'm going to play Rhiannon Giddens. She has a new release. Hope is the Thing with Feathers. We're going to play Carolina Rain, because we got some rain happening here in Utah, too. Miracle of miracles. Gotta love it. Here's Rhiannon Giddens on the night train. KRCL. Oh, actually, I am right after these quick notes. Then we'll play Rhiannon.
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1: Oh my goodness, that sounds so much fun. And speaking of DJ Rockin' Robin, they'll be in here coming right up at midnight with Gee Whiz, all 60s, all vinyl. Can't wait. Stay tuned. Only 40 minutes away. I just want to remind you that we have some great other shows. We have other shows at that time slot, midnight to 2 a.m. Tuesday early is Gee Whiz. Wednesday is Nomad Radio with Sully. Thursday is Rotten Radio with Mark, Dago, and Fish. And Friday, a little here and there. Yes, and that's from the midnight to 2 a.m. hour. Oh my goodness, it sounds like it's raining out there all of a sudden. Okay, I'll tell you about the other shows soon, but let's get back into the music. Here's Rhiannon Giddens.

That's a beautiful tune by Valerie June, Astral Plane. Before that, we heard Mark Cohn, along with the Blind Boys of Alabama, with Work to Do. We had Rhiannon Giddens with her new record out, and that song was Carolina Rain. And I just want to remind you of all the great shows that are also during this hour, 10 to midnight. Tuesday, Alana with No Frontier playing international music. Wednesday is Rude Awakening with Liz and Ricky, ska and punk. We have Matt with the Beat Garden doing R&B on Thursday, and Keith and Shay, Friday Night Fallout. And Saturday, Sonic Sparks. And Sunday, Talakula with Ivani. Okay, back into the music here. This is the Night Train with Michelle. We're kicking it off with Jackie Greene, going back to one of the first albums I knew of him, 2008. He was so young. Giving Up the Ghost is the name of the record. We're going to hear the first cut called Shaken right here on the Night Train.

Old Hog Slop String Band, gotta love them. Featuring Pickle on bass, Daniel on banjo, Kevin, Mozzie, Kevin Martin. And they're all Nashville cats. Kevin sings high tenor and fiddle. And that was Gabe on vocals, Gabriel Kelly. And Gabe is also a folk singer in his own rights, but also with the Hog Slop String Band, as you just heard. And he also is a producer, and he's produced Sierra Farrell's last two songs. Pretty cool. Her two hits, you know, Trying to Make You Love Me and Pair of Dice. Okay, before that, it was Melissa Chilinski, local artist. Her most recent record called Banjo Cake, and that was Spotted Pony. We heard The Grateful Dead, New Speedway Boogie, and Jackie Green, Shaken. All right, that catches us up. I'm going to wrap up with the infamous String Dusters, Goose, and Jimi Hendrix from 1967 to segue into DJ Rockin' Robin's Gee Whiz. Stay tuned, and we'll see you next week. Here's the String Dusters from their recent album, 2020. 20 songs and 20 years together. All right. On the Night Train. Thanks for listening.

0: You're tuned to the grooviest time machine on your radio dial. It is G-Wiz, home of the 1960s right here on KRCL. I'm your host, Rockin' Robin. Beside me, I have...
1: The Odd Mod.
0: Sitting in with me. It's been too long.
1: Yeah, it has.
0: I don't know how long it's been.
1: It's been...
0: We live together, so we play records to each other a lot. But I feel like it's been at least a month.
1: It has been a month. But now I'm here.
0: So that's exciting. You got a bunch of new records.
1: I did.
0: I would have got a bunch of new records in from Canada today. But it was Columbus Day, which is very sad. But we are here on
1: Indigenous Peoples Day.
0: And we get to say goodbye to Columbus Day and hello to the association on this very special episode. It's a lucky day. Woo!

0: fantastic version of Scarborough Fair there by Sergio Mendes and Brazil 66. Before that, we had Mose Allison bringing us Seventh Son.
1: Oh, before Mose Allison, we had the Chiffons with Nobody Knows What's Going On In My Mind But Me, Bobby Gentry with Pendulai Pendulum, the Flyby Nights with Found Love, a really special one that was a gift to me from another individual named Summer. Thank you so much. Thank you, Summer. It was so great. And before the Flyby Nights, we had The Mind's Eye with Tell Me Your Sign.
0: A pretty fall-flavored set there, mm-hmm. And we're going to keep those fall flavors coming on up here on GeeWiz, home of the 1960s. We've got the very first recording of the Moog in a pop song coming up from the Monkees. October Country playing us. Yeah. October Country off their album. October Country. Because why wouldn't we? We only have 1 month to do it. And we only have 1 week of this show before we have our annual two Halloween shows in a row. And then what is more fall flavored than a hayride? We've got Saturday morning cartoon show coming on up in this set to bring us on a hayride. But first, here comes the Monkees with Daily Nightly.

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1: That's a
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1: Who is it?
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0: on your radio dial. That one going out to Bo, who just gave us a call and wanted to hear the most dumb as rocks bubblegum we had. That was the one that was at my fingertips. I'm sure we've got plenty more in here.
1: I'm sorry I did not have the first record I ever bought, which was the soundtrack to American Graffiti. I had to think about that for a minute. I was like, what was the first one? Oh. That was it, yeah.
0: First record I ever bought was The Modern Lovers.
1: Oh, that's so sweet.
0: Yeah, it was cute. And I got it signed by Jonathan Richman. It was so sweet. Before Pat Shannon with Candy Apple, Cotton Candy, we had The Troggs with Evil Woman. The Saturday Morning Cartoon Show, another Dumb as Rocks bubblegum one, about a hayride. The American Breed doing Pumpkin. October Country doing October Country off October Country. And The Monkees bringing us Daily Nightly. And tonight it is 1:35 in the a.m. out there in Salt Lake City, Utah. You are tuned to Where the Action Is on your radio dial. It's Gee Whiz. I'm the one who's spinning wax from Dusty Stacks.
1: I'm also here spinning wax from Dusty Stacks.
0: And I'm Rockin' Robin.
1: And I'm the Odd Mod.
0: And we're getting festive. We still have a good 24 minutes left, so you might want to pour yourself another one. I know that I might.
1: I think I'm done. I think I'm cut off. It is, speaking of festive, it is Filipino-American History Month. And I am a Filipino-American, and I am bringing you a song all the way from the Philippines. It is J.A. and the Jitterbugs with Clock.

0: Look up to somebody. I'm a mummy.
1: That's cool.
0: I'm a mummy.
1: You mean you're a mother?
0: No, I'm a mummy.
1: I'm a beatnik.
0: People are afraid of me.
1: Yeah, I'm hip.
0: I was born 1,959 years ago.
1: Oh yeah? Like, that's a long gig.

0: The Shadows Behind Me with The Stranger. What did we have before that, Summer?
1: Bob McFadden and Door.
0: And Door.
1: And Door.
0: Yeah.
1: All right. With The Mummy, Chuck Jackson and Maxine Brown with Baby Take Me. Andy Andrea with Mr. Good Time Friday. And J.A. and the Jitterbugs all the way from the Philippines kicking that set off with Clock.
0: That was a fantastic one.
1: That was nice. Thank you. Thank you. Yeah. I was very excited about it. Oh, that came from DJ Honey. So shout out to DJ Honey. Thank you so much.
2: What's the time?
1: 1:48 in the morning. It's 50 degrees in Salt Lake tonight.
2: What's the weather gonna be?
1: Oh, it is 53 degrees. Allegedly right now, and
0: it says it's 50. Hold on, wait, which is it? Oh, the high is gonna be 53 degrees. And how's it, is it still wet out there? Hold on. Hey, April, how's it looking out there?
1: April,
3: oh, it's raining out and my clothes are soaked through and through. Can I use your fireplace and dry off, please? I knew you'd agree.
0: April, please get inside. It is 50 degrees out there, and it looks like the rain is not going to stop all the way through Wednesday.
1: Do we have a fireplace in here?
0: We can build a fireplace anywhere we desire.
1: I would build a fireplace for April.
0: But in the spirit of all this rain that we are certainly loving here in Salt Lake City, Utah, we've got Chad and Jeremy coming up, bringing us... Early. Who's this usually by? Ian and Sylvia, right?
1: I think so.
0: Early morning rain. Hold on, let me look at that label. It's written by Gordon Lightfoot, but I think it's by Ian and Sylvia usually. It's Chad and Jeremy doing Early Morning Rain right here on Home of the Oldies, G-Wiz, on 90.9 FM.

0: soaking up the rain and making them even wetter with my tears, there was Millie Foster with It Keeps On Raining Tears. Chad and Jeremy with another rain one, early morning rain before that. 1:56 in the AM out there in Salt Lake City, Utah, which means we are running out of time here on G-Wiz. Thank you so much for joining me and Summer as we spun some old gold 1960s all on vinyl. Right here on G-Wiz, as we always do. Please come again next week. We're going to be doing a Halloween special next week.
1: Yeah.
0: And a Halloween special the week after that. And the week after that.
1: And forever. Till the end of time. It's just Halloween here on G-Wiz.
0: But first, we've got time for one more song to play us out.
1: We have Helen Gamboa with Stay Away From Love.
0: And right before that, I've got to play this thing about the KRCL record sale that I didn't notice, but it just popped up. But it's very important. You're going to want to go.
1: There's great records there.
0: If you collect vinyl, this is a place to go, and it supports the station, and they're going to say all these things in the thing. Have a nice night.
1: Good night.
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When I was hurt and in need of affection. When I was tired and I couldn't go home. Then you offered protection.

is to not let the boys in. 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

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Puts the Pied Pipers in prison and fattens the slaves. 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Gypsy Davy with a blowtorch, he burns out their camps. With his faithful slave Pedro behind him, he tramps. With a fantastic collection of stamps to win friends and influence his uncle.

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All right, that's Kevin Burt. Kevin Burt doesn't want to see her anymore. Song's called I Don't Want to See You No More from his album Heartland and Soul. Eric Bibb and J.J. Milto before that, beautiful cover of Lead Belly's classic, Where Did You Sleep Last Night? In the Pines, so many people covered that song. I like that version. Book of White before that with the Alabama Blues from a nice compilation called Shake 'Em On Down, The Real Country Blues, which has got some great stuff on it. Eric Luckett starting that set of music off with a song called Recognized. I hope you recognize what you're listening to. It's 90.9 FM KRCL. This is your community radio station. Thank you so much for listening at this very hour, or perhaps later on. If you ever want to listen to shows at a time other than when they originally aired, you can go to the webpage krcl.org, and you can listen to previous shows for the 2 weeks after they originally aired anytime you want. You could just stream them. You could do the same thing on the app, which you could put on your phone. So many options, and it's great to be able to check out shows that are outside of your normal waking hours, as it were. I'm a morning guy, so I enjoy listening to some of the late night shows later on when I have a chance to actually be awake and do that. Back to the music. Let's play one from Dr. Isaiah Ross. This is The Drifting Blues from the album called The Doctor.

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They collect, preserve, and share knowledge about Utah LGBTQ history and the lesser-known people who shaped our state, from sapphic poets to sexologists. 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
1: Okay, Black Clouds, a song by Joe Felisco and Eric Noden. That was from the album Destination Unknown. Let's see, we had Big Joe Williams before that doing Don't Leave Me Here. Eric Heidemann did Ain't No Sunshine, nice cover of that. Scrapper Blackwell in there with Blues Before Sunrise, that seems about right. For us right now, John Acapo with Little Lonnie, and Dr. Isaiah Ross did the Drifting Blues. Good morning. Welcome to the Back Porch Blues Ramble. If you're just turning on your radio, or maybe not, maybe you've been listening for a little while, and hopefully you've been enjoying things so far. If you've anything I can put on for you, don't hesitate to let me know. 801-359-9191. In the meantime, let's put on a little Stick McGee. This is the Wine Blues, Drinking Wine's Bodio-Dio.
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That's what I'm talking about. 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

a song called I'll Fly Away that I learned off a blind Jim Brewer up in Chicago. Taught me this song. And he made up the middle verses to it. The song was first written by Alfred E. Brumley, good old spiritual writer. This is the song that proves you don't have to know very much about Jesus to like spirituals.

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1: That's Mercy D doing one called Lady Luck. And let's see, Steve Goodman before that. Steve Goodman, who I was introduced, my father introduced me to Steve Goodman many years ago when I was in college, and I always love getting him on the air. Really appreciate all the things I learned from my dad when it comes to music, and my dad's actually in town right now. I tried to convince him to come into the studio this morning, but it's just a little early, and I understand that. Pete Franklin before that, Steve Goodman song, did My Old Lonesome Blues. You know, you heard Taj Mahal and Keb Mo working together with She Knows How to Rock Me from the Taj Mo album. The Blues Orphans did When You're Stoned, and of course Stick McGee in there with the Wine Blues, Drinking Wine Spody Odie. That's kind of a fun number from a compilation called Classic Appalachian Blues from Smithsonian Folkways. All right, we're going to do a few songs, and then we'll get into a little Two for the Blues feature coming up in just a little bit. But before that, let's get some Doug Quattlebaum on with one called You Is One Black Rat. After that, we're going to hear the Blue and Lonesome Duo and some Mercy D. Walton.

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to 9 p.m. with a live broadcast of the Friday Soul Party featuring DJ Rockin' Robin. 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

Thanks for tuning in to Tuesday morning here on KRCL. I'm your host, Matt Lovejoy. And if you're just tuning in, you're probably noticing a little bit of a theme here. We just heard the Beatles there with their song Rain. We had Carole King before that with Standing in the Rain, Tom Petty and the Heartbreakers with Louisiana Rain, and Phil Collins with I Wish It Would Rain Down. If you're wishing it would rain down, you're going to get your wish today because it is going to be on and off rain all day. Today, currently 45 degrees with a high of 50, and more rain on the way today and tomorrow. Looks like it's going to be sunny Thursday throughout the weekend until Monday, and then some more rain next Tuesday as well. And I have so many rain songs lined up that I may just have to continue it into next week, unless you're hating it. If you are, just give me a call, 801-359-9191. Let me know how you're feeling about these rain songs, or if you have a request, add it to the list. Coming up at 9 a.m., I've got Peter Kane, local singer-songwriter, coming in to play some songs for us off his newly released EP. So looking forward to that. Stay tuned here on KRCL. I've got more rain songs for you, including the Be Good Tanyas, the Grateful Dead, of course, the Judds. That's right. I'm going to play some Judds here this morning. Buddy Guy, the Hollies, Paul Simon, Teskey Brothers, and so much more. I don't think we can even get to all of the songs, but I'm going to keep them rolling here, starting with this one. Thanks for tuning in.

Well, it definitely feels like rain out there, doesn't it? Just keeps coming. Hope you're enjoying these rainy songs this morning. I'm really having a good time playing them for you. That was a John Hiatt tune we just heard right there, done by Mr. Buddy Guy. And I was just talking to Peter Kane in here about what a great blues legend Buddy Guy is. One of the last remaining original blues cats out there. I don't know, maybe Brian Kelm would disagree with me, but yeah, he's one of the legendary ones. He's still kicking at around 90 years old and just puts on an incredible show if you've never seen him. We heard the Judds before that with Rockin' with the Rhythm of the Rain, a little 80s, 90s country for you here as I'm mixing it up, playing you all these rain songs this morning, having a blast doing so. Box of Rain before that by the Grateful Dead, the Be Good Tanyas with Rain and Snow, and Carole King, Standing in the Rain. Coming up here, I've got the Hollies with Bus Stop, classic song that has to do with the rain, and also Paul Simon's Kathy song, one of my favorites. I think we have time for both of those before we go live at 9 with Peter Kane in studio, so stay tuned.

0: One of my absolutely favorite songwriters. I probably say that every time I play Paul Simon. But what a great song. Kathy's song right there. The Hollies before that with Bus Stop and Buddy Guy with Feels Like Rain. Another one of my favorite songwriters is in the studio here. I've got Peter Kane. It's going to be coming right up after I play this.
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0: Well, the time is 9 a.m. here, so it's time for Lovejoy's Live at 9 here on KRCL. Something I love to do on a Tuesday morning is bring live local artists in the studio, and today I'm joined by Peter Kane. Good morning, Peter.
3: Good morning. Thank you for having me.
0: Yeah, thanks for being here. Little rainy morning for you.
3: Yeah.
0: How was the drive in?
3: Rainy, wet.
0: Sure was. Well, I've been listening to the new EP that you just released. What was that? 2 weeks ago now?
3: The first. About, yeah.
0: Okay.
3: Yeah.
0: All right. Well, it's fantastic. I played your Bob Dylan cover here on KRCL last week. Really love that. So tell us about this new EP that you've got.
3: Yeah. I tracked it this summer. With Dan Young up at Orchard Studios, my best buddy when it comes to tracking.
0: He's such a great guy.
3: He's the best. Yeah, it was so much fun.
0: And also a great musician, local musician.
3: Yeah, sure. And so it's nice to track with him because there were a couple songs where I was like, I got the bass done and I was like, okay, I don't know what else to do here. And I was like, well, let's try mandolin. Let's try accordion. Let's do some little shakers. And so it was nice to have another like musical brain to bounce things off of. Especially going in solo, doing like a solo studio project as opposed to having the whole band where it's, you have all those other brains to kind of bounce ideas off of. I was kind of getting stressed being like the only one to make decisions. So at some points I was like, Dan, you need to tell me what to do.
0: Help me out here. Give me some direction. That's cool. Speaking of bands, which band are you with?
3: I am with Theoretical Blonde.
0: Yes.
3: And we've been here before.
0: You have. I was honored to give you your radio debut here.
3: You did, yeah.
0: Just a few years ago when you were just getting started. I think you had one song that had been recorded at the time. So it was really great. Love the band, and I love this new solo stuff. It's really cool, and this is the first time I'm seeing you holding a guitar and not a mandolin.
3: Yeah, here it is. This is my bread and butter. Mandolin's a newer one. Guitar, I definitely feel more used to.
0: Nice.
3: Yeah.
0: Yeah, a lot of people start with that, and this is a beautiful Martin you have. Is that all mahogany?
3: It's all mahogany. Wow. I got it from Meg at Acoustic Music,
0: of course.
3: We all do.
0: Shout out to Meg, who does so much in the music community here. Awesome. Well, what you're going to play a few songs. We got time for, you know, three or four songs if you've got them. So tell us what we're going to hear.
3: I'll probably play the first one off the record called I Won't Forget. This one I wrote probably like last fall-ish. I had the chords for a while and just would like sit on the couch strumming them, and I never really had any words. And then one day they all kind of came at once, which was really nice. And then I didn't touch it. I was like, there we go. It's done. That song. Put it on the shelf.
0: Love that. Awesome. If you're just tuning in, we are live in studio with Peter Kane here on KRCL.

0: Live local music here with Peter Kane in studio. What a beautiful song.
1: Thank you. Thank you.
0: Yeah, it kind of goes, not necessarily rain themed, but it definitely had that mellow vibe.
1: Right, really a little melancholy. Yeah.
0: Good stuff. Those are kind of my favorite kind of songs, I think.
1: Yeah, that's definitely what I lean to, I think, as I'm writing. For
0: yeah,
1: sure.
0: Nice. Yeah, what else are we going to hear?
1: That's a great question. Let's do, I'll do the title track called Old Memory. And this one is probably the oldest, they're the first one that I wrote for the project, probably like 2 years ago. And then never really, like, I wrote it kind of in a handful with some other tunes that then we ended up doing with the band. And this one I just kind of was like, I don't know, I'll just like sit on it for a while. And then as I was kind of starting to think about doing this project, that was one that I was like, it's time to record that one and do that
0: nice.
1: One. And so, yeah, I'm glad it's finally out there.
0: Yeah, and how can people find it out there?
1: You can find it out there on Spotify and Apple Music, and should be probably on Bandcamp, Amazon Music, all of the streaming places.
0: Any CDs or vinyl out yet?
1: I'll make some CDs. They're going to be bootleg, handmade, burned.
0: Nice. Hey, that's awesome.
1: So those will be available. And yeah.
0: Yeah, and you've got a show coming up in November, I believe?
1: Yeah, November 21st at the Commonwealth Lounge, I believe it's called. It's the Commonwealth Room, but like the smaller, more intimate
0: venue. Yeah, they just started doing that. I think it's a great idea just to have a small gathering, smaller gathering of people in a cool space. So
1: yeah, awesome. I'm really excited. They asked me to do it, and I was like, yeah, that sounds awesome. So I'm stoked.
0: November 21st.
1: Yeah.
0: Awesome. I'll put it on the calendar.
1: There you go.
0: Thanks, yep. Peter. If you're just tuning in, we are live local here with Peter Kane.

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For one more today.

0: Peter, that might be my favorite song of your EP. It's so beautiful.
1: Well, thank you so much.
0: Thanks so much for giving us your time today.
1: Yeah.
0: I know you're a busy guy, so no, coming
1: hardly.
0: In and playing live is fantastic. I always appreciate you coming in. And it's really cool to see this solo stuff that you're doing. It's a kind of a different side of Peter Kane.
1: Yeah, it is. It's the not so bluegrassy side.
0: I'd hardly call that bluegrass by any means. That is very singer-songwriter, folky, acoustic. I dig it. It's really great.
1: Well, thank you. Yeah.
0: Thanks so much. Yeah, we've got time for a couple more.
1: Sweet.
0: If you do. If
1: Let's
0: you
1: do
0: just
1: it.
0: Keep going on. Yeah. If you're just tuning in, we are joined by Peter Kane live in the studio here. While you tune up, I'm just going to play a couple of quick announcements.
1: Sweet.
0: And we'll be right back live. Local here on KRCL.
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1: You know, Peter, you were asking me how long I've been doing this when you came in. I've been here a few years now, and I've never had that happen quite like that. So thank you to Michael Jaffe. We really wanted to have you hear that this morning. Unreal. All right, so live local here with Peter Kane. Thanks so much. We've heard a couple songs from you, and we've got room for, I think, two more.
2: Sweet.
1: If you've got them.
2: Let's do it, yeah. Right. This one will be... is Hardly Lonely is what it's called. And this one I wrote somewhat recently, like kind of in the last year, this spring-ish time. And kind of just had like the little chord ditty and then like the chorus for the longest time. And it was kind of one of those where I was like, I just cannot find verse words to do this. And then kind of as we got closer to like tracking it with Dan, I kind of was like, all right, well, just pick some words and
1: nice.
2: There we go.
1: Isn't that funny how some songs come together like that? You know, some artists dream up songs. Sometimes they just flow and it comes right out. And then other times it's a little more of a task.
2: Yeah. But it's like
1: the
2: words, I'm like, okay, I like this and where it's going, but I don't want to mess it up with the wrong words. And so then you just put too much pressure on it and it takes a while.
1: Yeah, you got to take the pressure off.
2: Yeah.
1: All right. Well, I'm looking forward to hearing it. What's it called?
2: Hardly Lonely.
1: Hardly Lonely here live on KRCL.

0: Okay, maybe that was my favorite song. It's hard to pick. I really love this new EP you've got out, Peter. And yeah, it's just good songwriting. Thank you so much. I can't believe you had a hard time putting those lyrics together. They just sounded so perfect.
1: Well, thank you. You should see my voice memos in my phone. There's a lot of versions of it.
0: I bet.
1: I'll do an EP just of that song, all the different verses.
0: Oh, that's awesome. Well, thanks again for joining me. If you're just tuning in, we are live in studio with Peter Kane from the band Theoretical Blonde, although this doesn't

0: really sound quite like any of those songs from that band, but I love having you in here, and I think your songwriting's fantastic, and
1: thank
0: your guitar
1: you.
0: Playing as well, so thank you, and we've got room for one more song. What are we going to hear?
1: Let's do it. I'll play, you mentioned the Dylan cover, so I'll play the Dylan cover.
0: You're going
1: to
0: do it?
1: Yeah,
0: all right.
1: I'll try it. He's a hard one to do sometimes.
0: And a hard one to remember all the lyrics.
1: Oh,
0: to.
1: God, yeah. Dan and I had, we printed all of the words to this song, and there's like 9 verses, I think. And we sat at his kitchen island and was like, okay, this one, keep. This one, keep. Skip that one. This
0: oh,
1: one,
0: yeah.
1: keep.
0: Nice.
1: And then Dan did like a shaker percussion thing behind it. And like we started tracking it, and then I was like, oh my God, this song is like 6 minutes long. So he was like shake waiting this like shaker for just 6 minutes
0: into
1: the
0: amazing.
1: Mic. Yep.
0: Yeah.
1: Yeah, but he crushed it.
0: He's a great percussionist, that's
1: right?
0: for sure,
1: yeah.
0: among other things. It's really cool that you collaborated in that way to bring this together. So
1: yeah.
0: Awesome. You know, I've played a couple of Dylan covers already this morning, so I'm really stoked that you're going to play this one as well.
1: There we go.
0: All right.

0: Live in studio with Peter Kane. Thank you so much for that. Of course.
1: KRCO, Salt Lake City.
2: We're back.
1: Support.
2: You're possessed today. Something's going on.
0: I did not. I'm not clicking these buttons. It's anything. So weird.
2: Yeah.
0: Well,
2: That one, there's a lot of words to that one.
0: I think you picked the right lyrics to that one. The right verses. Yeah.
2: Those are the only ones I can remember. So
0: hey, it worked out great. And I really appreciate it. Once again, that's Peter Kane live in studio. You got a new EP out. You can find that anywhere you stream your music. And you've got a show coming up at the Commonwealth Room on the 21st of November.
2: Yeah, all of that is true. There we go.
0: All right. Well, thanks again, Peter. Really appreciate your time coming in to KRCL. You're welcome back anytime. You just keep the music coming. Keep playing.
2: There we go.
0: Good stuff.
2: Thanks for having me.
0: All right. You bet. All right. Now I'm going to play this announcement. you know what? It's gone now. So I'll bring it back up. We'll play some more Rain music. That's what we're going to do. Thanks for joining us, Peter. And have a great afternoon.
2: You as well. Thanks.
0: Yeah.

That's the Beta Band right there with the song Dry the Rain. Before that, we heard the Teskey Brothers with their song Rain. And Beth Whitney before that with Bob Dylan cover Shelter from the Storm. Before that was live local music here with Peter Kane in studio. Thanks so much for tuning in on this Tuesday morning here on KRCL. My name's Matt Lovejoy. Happy to be here. I'm in here for about 15 more minutes, wrapping it up before Eugenie comes in with the midday show, and then stay tuned for Women Who Rock from 12 to 1, full hour of all female artists. Always love it. Valine comes in with Afternoons on KRCL from 1 to 3, and then eBay with Drive Time from 3 to 6, right before Radioactive hits the airwaves here on KRCL. 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Live and on demand, all shows stay on the air for 2 weeks. Coming up here, I'm going to play some Neil Young, continuing on this rainy day song set here. I've got the Jayhawks, some Al Green, and then it's Eugenie. So thanks again for tuning in. Have a great day and stay dry out there.

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0: That's Goose on 90.9 KRCL. Also heard from Ty Segall and Alabama Shakes with the song Waist Deep. That's from their new album, I Must Be Dreaming. And that brought us up to 10 o'clock. I'm Eugenie. Thanks for tuning in this Tuesday, October 13th. What a weekend we've had. Currently in Salt Lake, it's 46, headed up to just 51 today. Rain continues to come down. Snow in the mountains. I was just looking at the Snowbird snow stake, which looks like 10 inches up at the top of Snowbird. And I know a lot of people are getting their skis out and making a long walk to the top. So look out, everybody. Winter is here. At least it's started. For the season. I've got a bunch of great music to get you through your day, plus some specials. Kishibashi is going to be at the Commonwealth Room tonight. We'll do a two for Tuesday with Kishibashi in this hour. Also, I've got the latest from the brothers Hermanos Gutierrez. We'll hear a track from them right after this.
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0: New music there, Squirrel Flower and Not Me. Squirrel Flower is going to be playing Urban Lounge on November 13th here in Salt Lake. In that set, though, we also heard from Buffalo Nichols and How to Love with Charlie Crockett starting that set off in new music off of his Clovis album, and it was the Hallelujah Trail. We have more music coming up here in afternoons here on KRCL. I hope your long weekend was wonderful, and it wasn't a long weekend. At least it was a rainy weekend. And I know some of you are like, what? What are you talking? I love me some weather. And I hope you enjoyed it. And I always say, like, rain is the promise of more life. And so I'm grateful for it, especially here in the high desert. So I hope you had a cozy weekend as well. And thanks for bringing us along with you. We get to provide the music, the soundtrack to your afternoon. Always such a pleasure. We have some Stevie Nicks coming up, some Little Barry. But first, new music from Jack White off of his Frozen Charlotte album. We have Dollar Bill coming up next, KRCL.
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Little Barry, more bad miles of road here on KRCL. We also had some Stevie Nicks in that mix. That rhymes. I know. For what it's worth. And then we had some Jimmy in there in the classic Voodoo Child. New music from Jack White starting us off with a Dollar Bill. And let's just go more music here. We have local music from the Chickens. And here is Star Hole, KRCL.

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Ashley Arlo Parks, a British artist recently in town here in Salt Lake. And let's see, in that set, we also had some Leon Bridges and Tears of Joy. And then I believe, too, that is off of his new album, Happiness Anytime. And then we went local with The Chickens and Starhole. Yeah, we did. All right. Let's let some Beatles take us on into the 2 o'clock hour. Here is Free as a Bird, KRCL.

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0: Gelato Tropical there, new music in Tacando. And Gelato Tropical is a collaborative group, and that is Gelato Negro and also Reina Tropical coming together there. Beautiful music, nice and smooth and easy here on Afternoons. I'm your host, Valiant MC. We're in the second half of the show here. We also had Unknown Mortal Orchestra in that set, and that was Layla, and then Little Dragon starting us off with a Disco Dangerous. Aren't you? I see you. You're so dangerous. And we have more music we're going to get into. We're going to have some fun here. I was thinking, because I'm like, there's All the Rain. If you didn't get to hear both Eugenie and Matt Lovejoy, Tuesday mornings, did a whole just rain show, and then also went live at 9 with local music. But you should go back and listen. It's so good. And how do you do that? We have the KRCL app, or you can listen through KRCL.org to any of your favorite program here in DJ on demand for up to 2 weeks. But it was really, really good stuff. And then I was like, this is what happens. Everything in life is a remix, as they say. And I was listening and I was like, oh, I love it. And it was inspiring. I was like, oh, I want to play this song. And then Matt's awesome and he goes into it. And of course, he plays it. But I was like, I might have a couple songs I'm going to get in there for you as you're enjoying this rain, I hope. We're going to take a look at the weather coming up here, KRCL.
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0: Oh, I love it. And what she doesn't share with you right there, Ma Black, is all the warmth and love and intention and thoughtfulness in her big heart that she always brings to Nova FM, as well as Friday mornings from 7 to 10 a.m. Love it, Ma. Let's look at the weather here. As promised, it is raining. It is currently raining here in Salt Lake. It is a high today of 51 degrees, currently 48. And the rain will continue, it says, throughout tonight. It looks like it's going to start easing up, though, by tonight. And then by tomorrow morning, Wednesday, it's going to be partly sunny with a high of 56. And then as we continue on through the week, all the way through the weekend, temperatures will continue to get a little warmer, not much warmer, but about 10 degrees. We'll go from the mid-60s up into the high 60s by Saturday with a high of 68. So, you'll be rewarded for staying cozy for the past few days and the rain coming down and just re-nourishing the earth, and then you can get back out there. Or maybe you're out there dancing in the rain. I hope you are dancing in the rain. My little boy yesterday was like, oh, I'm gonna put my coat on and put his little boots on, and then went swinging and was digging in the rain. And I love seeing that. And for me, my other son, he was like, I just love the smell of fresh air after it rains. And I was like, me too, all of that. I was like, dang, all this talk, I was like, I should have had my rain song ready. But you know what, we're gonna go with some Patti Smith. We have that coming up, as well as Elvis Costello and the Imposters. But first, here's new music from Kevin Morby and Javelin right here on KRCL.

0: magnificent.
1: Elvis Costello there here on Afternoons and Magnificent Hurt. And you're tuned in here to Afternoons. It's me, Valiant MC. How are you on this rainy, beautiful, glorious afternoon? Let's see, we had some Patti Smith in there. People Have the Power. Yes, they do. And I want to remind you, head over to krcl.org and you'll see right there on the homepage on our slider, it says Go Vote, has all the information for voting in this 2026 election cycle. And being mindful that on the actual day when general election day, November 3rd, that being postmarked by the USPS service is no longer valid. It must be in the clerk's hands or in the box, the ballot box, however it is, or voting that day of. But it has to happen on election day and have two forms of valid ID. All right, so there we go, empowering us as the people. Let's see, we also had new music there from Kevin Morby and Javelin here on Afternoons. And now we're going to go and we're going to get into the rain music. I don't have a whole full show of it. It's a little set. And, you know, we always like we like to start off with a little R&B. We like to start off with a little soul. So that is what we're going to do. And it is going to be so much fun. So keep it locked right here, KRCL.
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1: Yes, it is. That's right. Record Day sale. 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Going to be happening at Spy Hop again from October 23rd through the 24th. Actually, sorry, not the weekend, though. Or there's a couple. No, there's like a day that there won't be. So go look over at KRCL.org. I'm looking at it. It's October 23rd, 24th, 26th. At Spy Hop, but get all the details right over at krcl.org. Okay, cool. All right, here we go. We're going to get into some lovely, lovely music about the rain. It sounds like it let up here just a little bit. And we're going to get into this one first, a little bit of R&B. And I was cross-referencing with Matt Lovejoy of Tuesday Mornings and, of course, Bluegrass Express. And I was like, okay, did you play this? And then he was like, I played that. There's a cover of this. And so we were kind of going back and forth and just chopping it up together. Because that's how fun it is. I'm not even going to lie. I can't. Like, being a DJ here and just the community that it is, we just really have so much fun together. So this one, I was like, okay, Matt, did you play I Can't Stand the Rain? He said, no, I did not. I was like, okay, whew, here we go. Thank you, Matt, for leaving me something. So we're going to get into I Can't Stand the Rain. And then we have Sweetest Taboo, because she talks about the storm and you hear those raindrops in there from Sade. And then it's officially a day once we play Sade. And then Sisters with Voices, also known as SWV, and Rain. And then I'm going to close it out with New Edition and Can You Stand the Rain? Yes, we're just going to R&B this piece. It's going to be so much fun. So here we go. I'm so excited. And I Can't Stand the Rain, Ann Peebles, KRCL.

the closest I'm ever gonna get to the legendary Von Harper in Quiet Storm. It's my tribute, my homage. In that set there here on Afternoons, we just had a new edition in Can You Stand the Rain. Before that, we had Sisters with Voices, SWV, yes, of course, in Rain. First song that always pops in my head on a rainy day. And then we had some Sade in there and Sweetest Taboo. And you had that whole Quiet Storm vibe. Yes, yes. And then starting us off was Ann Peebles and I Can't Stand the Rain. But man, do I love it. And I hope you do too. We're having some fun here. You're tuned into Afternoons here on KRCL. And I'm like, okay, what do we do next? What do we want to do? What do we want to do? And I had some Dolly Parton. And so Matt and I, Lovejoy, was in here and we were talking about, and he was talking about Dolly Parton did an awesome cover of Purple Rain, which I was like, oh, that would be so good. But then also she has one, Steady as the Rain. And then I was like, okay, so let's do some of that. And then we're going to get into Creedence Clearwater Revival and Have You Ever Seen the Rain as we continue our rain theme here on KRCL. We're having fun this afternoon.

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1: This was always meant to be a book about the women. I didn't want to turn it into this book about these two young guys who come in and save the day.
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1: I wanted this book to be for people who quilt and people who don't quilt. You know, I'm not a quilter and I wrote the thing. So I needed characters to enter this world and see it and learn about it and observe it so that the reader kind of had a character or two that could kind of go along that journey with them. So that was one reason why I wrote it. And another was it was just sort of inspired by real life events. When I asked my mom if I could start attending her quilting group because I wanted to do research purposes, at first she was hesitant and she said, well, we don't really let people in. It's a very, I like to say, this group is harder to get into than the Illuminati. It's just like a very, you know, they finally let me come, you know, start coming. And on my first night, I had a great time with them. And at the end of the night, one of the women said to me, hey, we really love your husband, Skylar. And I said, have you met him? And she said, yeah, he sometimes comes to quilting night to quilt with us.
3: What?
1: And I didn't know this. And I turned to my mom and I said, Mom, I had to beg for you to let me to come. And my mom said, well, he was a lot more polite about it. And so after that all happened, I had just started writing the book. And I thought, I think it would be really fun to write a couple of gay men like me and my husband in their 30s who are trying to get into this group or you know, entering this group and trying to learn about it and get to understand it, because that's my real lived experience on some level.
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All right. Creedence Clearwater Revival, Have You Ever Seen the Rain Here in Afternoons? And then before that, we had some Dolly Parton, the late, great, wonderful Dolly Parton, and Steady as Rain. And that was off of the Grass is Blue album. And that was a fun rain, couple of rain sets there. I'm getting ready to get out of here. We have eBay Hamilton coming in next. But before we go, as always, I got a quote from you. And this is coming from, let's see. Oh. Looks like we just lost it. Okay, we're going to roll with it here. The computer just crashed, and that is fine. Anyways, the quote was coming from Henry Longfellow, and that's an American poet and educator. And he said, and I'm paraphrasing here, so go look it up, okay, kids? And I quote, the best thing to do when it rains is to let it rain, end quote. So I'm going to leave you to marinate in that. I'm sending peace and I'm sending truth out to you and all you love, as always. And what does rain always bring us? It brings us flowers. So we're going to go out here with some Les Fleurs here with Minnie Riperton. And this is off of her Come to My Garden album. So good. Stay with us. We have eBay Hamilton coming in next with Drive Time. And I'll be back with you all tomorrow at 1 p.m. here on KRCL.

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0: All Need Love. That's Johnny Osborne. Catchy tune. Feel good song on this rainy gray Tuesday. Allison Russell right before that with Searchlight featuring Cassius Culpepper off of her new album In the Hour of Chaos. And Philip Michael Scales starting off Drive Time today with the song Find a Way. Philip Michael Scales, at least what I had heard, is he's B.B. King's nephew. My name's eBay Hamilton. I'm here with you weekdays from 3 until 6 with Drive Time. We've got some great tunes for you coming up this afternoon, including new music from Aaron Fraser, who has a new EP coming out early November. We're going to hear a new single he just released last week. We'll hear new music from Remy Wolf, who just put out her new album, Mud. I've got some a classic from Janis Joplin on the way. I've got some hip-hop with De La Soul and a whole lot more. Stick around. It's KRCL.
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0: I know we need the water, and this time of year, you know, it's already starting to get darker earlier. And if you are anything like me, multiple days of rain and gray skies can be a little tough. So I am looking forward to some sunny days later this week and into the weekend. It's currently 48 in Salt Lake with rain. Looks like tomorrow, storm starting to clear up a bit, about a 30% chance we'll still see some showers with a high of 56. But then sunshine starting to break through on Thursday and warming temperatures up into the low 60s, where they'll stay for Friday, Saturday, and Sunday. Looking like we've got a pretty nice, dry, sunny weekend ahead with cooler temps, fall temps. If you enjoy this rain, I hope you keep on enjoying it. But we do have some sunshine in the forecast, which I'm certainly looking forward to. This is Al Nicole from the Only Hoping album, featuring Aaron Ray on the song You and Me on KRCL.